Just in case you were wondering, that was Message from the Law from the album A Long Way Around to a Shortcut by the Sick Alps here on WREK Atlanta.

0: from their eponymous album, you've just heard A Place to Bury Strangers with She Dies.
1: Sunshine is always good in the sun. Seaside by the sea. I'm going anywhere, it's always 2 to 1. But it seems like it's always number 2 for me. He has 4 and I have none. Oh, I hope he goes stuff on a bee. And after that it's done. Well then, he will be bee. Fun is fun. Be it for he or she or even me. Sometimes I like to wear a medallion. Come over here, sit on my knee. We'll have fun by the time. I think that is always the key. Beauty that will stone. Nay, no fee. And that's no fun. On a tree with your hands on. Be happy. That's better than none. When it's seaside by the sea. Sunshine in the sun. What will it be? Sunshine in the sun. Seaside by the sea. Oh, it's 2-2-1. It seems like it's very true for me. He has 4, I have none. I just hope and pray that he steps on a bee. And after that is done, we will see what we will see. Fun is always fun. Be it for me or she or me. Sometimes I like to wear a medallion. Come on here, sit on my knee. We will have fun by the time. And it's always fun. Your beauty will always shine. And that's fun. And that is no fun. Time to find a tree with your honeycomb. We have we. And that is always better than none.
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0: From the album Astral Glamour, that was The Homosexuals with Mecho Madness.
1: 1 a.m. baking frenzy, thinking about dawn. I start to make a mixtape, then stop. 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

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Electronic. And who am I? Coffee, the first flow of this device. Understand that.

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2: Andy B.
1: That's right. 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And, talk about it right quick.
2: Well, guys, I just want to send out all prayers for my bestie Kat that lost her son last week, and we laid him to rest today. It's going to be a journey for her, and... You know, just if you've ever encountered her, you would definitely remember. So please, just keep her in your prayers.
1: Yes, Kat's a beautiful spirit. And once again, condolences to our entire family. All right, this is WREK Atlanta 91.1 FM. 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

0: immaculate. Come on, you got it. 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Where you come from, sir? Where you come from, sir? 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You like it? Who you like? Come on, you got it. Look at this man. Where you come from, sir?
1: 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All right?

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Look at this man. Where you come from, sir? Where you come from, sir? Look at me, oh. Where you come from, sir? You like it? Who you like? Come on, the guy. Look at this man. Where you come from, sir?

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You like it? Do you like it? Come on, Jerry. Look at this man. Where you come from, sir? Where you come from, sir? Not as a meal. Where you come from, sir? You like it?

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This is DJ OG, a.k.a. The Original Man. 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
1: Dear friends, everything you're about to hear is from July and August of 1994. This is a rerun of Hour of Slack number 457, Lonesome Cowboy Dave in Space.

0: bring a personal message to Dr. Howell. He asked me to convey his deepest appreciation to all of you for the many sacrifices you have to make. And, of course, his congratulations on your discovery, which may well prove to be among the most significant in the history of science.
1: Listen, Hal. There's never been any instance at all of a computer error occurring in our

0: It's puzzling.
1: How is old Bob?
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3: You are about to participate in a great adventure. You are about to experience the awe and mystery which reaches from the inner mind to
4: the subgenius. Hour of Watch.

0: like 30 minutes of wrecked up equipment and crummy type cuts, and everything's all messed up already, and we have to do so many shows so quickly. And where's the tape? Oh, there. Yes. Yes, and, well, but all things shall pass, they say. Oh, listen, you can hear the guard dogs. Listen to that. That's the sound of the new subgenius house. It's scary, isn't it? I suppose I should probably go see who's at the door. Just go and see. The phone rang twice more since I went to the door. Let's see, what's some good background music here? Friends, what an auspicious start to another show. That was a little old lady at the door. And see, I've just moved into a new skyscraper studio here, and there was no one else here but me and the guard dog. And this little old lady was at the door, and she went out. I'm Miss Bell. I live on the house over behind us, behind Road there. And we're trying to get speed bumps put in because people just drive much too fast down that road there. And the fire department says they need it for emergency use, but there aren't that many emergencies. I thought, well, lady, you don't live my life. I was so charming and sweet. I'm standing there. I haven't shaved in 2 days. Wearing a Church of Elvis T-shirt, 24-hour Church of Elvis, with my horrible old gray hair running halfway down my back and everything. And then the phone rings some more, and then it was Palmer, and then it was the editor from New York, and then it was my agent. And, oh, friends, you know, tomorrow creeps in this petty outer space from day to day to the last tail leader of recorded tapes. And all our yester frops have lighted subgeniuses the way to bad breath. Out, brief flashlight batteries! Life is but a walking shadow. A poor pocket pool player who struts and frets his hour of slack upon the airwaves and then is heard no more. It is a rant yelled by idiots, full of sound and fury, signifying Dobbs. But yes, welcome to the Hour of Slack, dear friends, the voice of the church, of the subgenius, a celebration of peace, love, and understanding. It just happens to take the form of pain, hate, and confusion for this global village of the damned. Oh, and it's also about Slack and Bob. Dear friends, yes, we mustn't forget those fine things, lest we will be indeed the global village of the damned. Copyright 1994, Paul Mavridi. Yes, friends, this old show has been through many changes recently. First, losing the station in Dallas and having to rebuild a down and dirty mini studio here at the home office. And then we had to move the home office. Oh, yeah. The Subgenius Foundation Incorporated and Bull Data Time Control, not to mention everything I personally own in this world, and that includes a hell of a lot of comic books, friends, has all been physically moved to new digs in another part of Dallas, a new skyscraper. And, friends, it's been hell. And I don't mean no subgenius hell either. Oh, that'd be a party. We're not talking about a single-bedroom efficiency with flimsy modern aluminum furniture. We're talking about countless heavy, massive antiques upon which all our flimsy recording equipment is sitting. Directly behind me, as I sit here, seen on screen 3, is a 17-foot floor-to-ceiling wall, friends, of tapes, videos, films, albums, CDs, cats and nine tails. We've got a new phone number, a new physical address. Although, mark it, friends, our virtual address, the sacred P.O. box, 1-877-481-4178. Cleveland Heights, Ohio, 44118. That, my friend, is eternal and shall ne'er change while Bob lives and while I live. But anyway, we had to put off producing the show for 2 weeks. And I'm just lucky there's so much tape laying around here screaming and begging to be broadcast. You can almost hear them there in the background. But friends, we're in a new building, too. And you know what that means? That means that nothing works because it was made in America by union idiots. And every single fixture sprang a leak, even the electrical ones. And it was like a Three Stooges comedy brought to life. I mean, it really was. But, you know, they say subgeniuses work best under pressure. And, of course, we always cause that incredible pressure to build up by blowing everything off until the last minute. And then, only then, with total disaster breathing down our necks with its hot breath, we perform magnificently, far beyond mere Hume expectations. It's the fear that amplifies the intelligence, friend. It's the fight-or-flight syndrome. Makes you 20 times smarter than normal, unless you're a human. And then it's just pure panic. Pure panic. It's like my daughter's theory about the lucidity of the moment of death. My little cute 13-year-old says that if you know you're about to die, and like the Mack truck is coming straight at you or whatever, your brain automatically switches into a higher gear than it has ever been in before. And not only is your whole life replayed in an instant, complete with smells, but you also realize you've suddenly, for the first time, realized the perfect, foolproof, and most of all, extremely easy scheme that would have saved the planet and made you a billionaire instantly. But along with that, in those last microseconds of life, comes the frustration of realizing how utterly obvious it should have been to you all along. How stupid you were not to think of it. Too late now, though. And what's worse, as Greedy pointed out, is that if you happen to live through it, you forget. Bummer, man. Anyway, that's the way things are now. No sooner did we move the entire church coffers and all the gear to a new place and finally unpack and fix the disaster than I get a phone call this morning that basically says that if I don't fly to San Francisco right now to ensure, no matter what, that the new subgenius book Revelation X final layout will be done in 2 weeks, then we're canceled, period. The project is canceled. That's right, that's how late we were. So, it's easy, friends. I just have to drop everything else, spend my life savings getting to the far-off cave of Paul Mavridis and Hal Robbins and help them finish a chapter a day and do all the corrections and hand-carry the material to the publishers in New York. That's all. That's all that. And do the 5 overdue hour of Slack radio shows before I leave. So, this, dear friends, is the ultimate Slack of subgenius horror or something like that. It's the hand that Dobbs dealt us. Will we then be jokers or aces, or more likely just pull a black queen and explode? Only the next 14 days will tell, so wish me luck in assembling today 2 months' worth of tapes into 5 hours of Slack between now and tomorrow, would you? And send, after that, your prayers towards the bay for me and Mavridis and Dr. Howell to somehow have the energy and brilliance to finish what we started 3 long years ago before the conspiracy pulled the plug, leaving us with the greatest unpublished book in all history and a bill for $20,000. Amen. Well, I guess first, let's go to outer space, friends, with Lonesome Cowboy Dave. Yeah, I think we'll do that. That hardly takes any editing. This was originally broadcast. Whoa! Damn. Coming in again. I can't believe this. on top of moving, I have to deal with these.
1: Okay, this coming up was originally broadcast July on WCSB radio in Cleveland, Swamp Radio, the show of Chaz Smith and Lonesome Cowboy Dave. I've been saving this stuff, friends, for just such an occasion. Praise the God.
2: No kind of world for an old man no more.
3: Well, after this espousal, I can only wonder what kind of surgery you must have gone under to get the pipe-like grin and also some of the weird brain fusions.
2: Well, they tell me I was born. I'm not a joker, man. I'm an ace. I want you to understand that.
3: Well, I can't understand the difference between the cards yet. I know I'm trying, but...
2: I'm not a joker, man.
3: I'm not an ace neither. It's more like a quagmire I'm lost in. It's just a splattering of 52 different numbers in the deck, and I can't figure out which one to go with. I thought I'd like to be a 10 of clubs, but it turned out I was a 10 of club foot.
2: Yeah, that'll get you out of Vietnam. That got me out of Vietnam.
3: What? Why did you want to go there?
2: I didn't want to go. I wanted to get out. Luckily, my 10 clubs of feet did it.
3: You can get out of Vietnam by having club feet?
2: Yeah, tell them. They're going to ship you off if you don't. Just all you got to do is take your shoes off in front of the psychiatrist.
3: Well, I thought they were going to ship me off to one of those off-planet little spin, those little spin containers.
2: Well,
3: those little tuna fish cans.
2: Vietnam is slang for Venus.
3: The capital city, Rets, right?
2: Yeah, and Iran is slang for Mars. You know, we say, oh, we're having a war with Iraq. You know, what that means is that that's North Mars.
3: North
2: or
3: Mars.
2: South Mars. South Mars.
3: Well, I thought just
2: Iran is North Mars. And Vietnam, that was Venus, man. I mean, they were just... The media tricks you into thinking that we're in this primitive 1990s technology when actually, you know, they're shipping people off all the time.
3: Well,
2: there's colonies, there's slave colonies on Saturn. Well, not actually on Saturn. The gravity there would, you know, make you as heavy as Orson Welles.
3: Well, was the moon landing?
2: But folk, you know, on the
3: was the moon landing?
2: Yeah, in 1945.
3: You mean Oscar Wilde conquered the moon in 1945 with the Mercury Theater? Or no, wait a minute.
2: No, that was Edward Teller.
3: Ah, that was. I thought that was Heinrich Tesla. Who was Tesla's brother and actually came up with the spark.
2: Oppenheimer and all those guys all went to the moon.
3: Oppenheimer?
2: Yeah,
3: went
2: they
3: to the moon?
2: Didn't, you know, then the thing you saw in 1969 was that was fake. You know, that was like they wanted to, they had run out of funds for their secret space program, so they said, okay, let's tell them we're going to go to the moon for the first time.
3: They
2: made a big deal. They didn't even really go. I mean, they already had. They couldn't have shown that footage on. There's cities there.
3: There's cities on the moon?
2: Well, they're mostly underground, but you mean you would almost anywhere you go there, you see signs, you know, little smokestacks and stuff.
3: Can you get a good gyros there? I've heard that some of these places that had been previously inhabited, that they just keep on repopulating them with new kinds
2: there's
3: of people.
2: There's always more where that last one came from.
3: What's
2: people are considered cockroaches to these, the owners of these bases.
3: Well, what do they want the cockroaches to do there other than, like, bug them and get on top of the turntable or something?
2: Well, it's a farm. It's a farm. This is all a farm. The whole solar system is a farm, Dave. You're part of it. You're not one of the farmers. You're one of the spuds or turnips that's being
3: hop on a machine. But you had once said that these are beings, these farmers are too hideous to behold, that their faces are all squares and cockeyed angles, and if they were to come into this world and where
2: you'd rip your face apart in terror were you to behold one physically.
3: How do they make their way through the abyss? Do they just blow themselves in there, or do they just, like, have they always
2: there is
3: been...
2: no abyss to them. It is all, they are in no space. All things are touching. They have cosmic consciousness, man.
3: There's some bad
2: all the time.
3: Mackie-packies, I guess.
2: Yeah.
3: Well,
2: and
3: we can't get away from them? I mean...
2: Through Bob, you certainly may. But only through Bob. Only by, and in fact, not merely through faith or slack in Bob, but through work. Money, Dave. Money. That $30 is all important. That makes the difference between those who Bob knows trust him and those that Bob doesn't even notice. You can worship him all you want, but if he doesn't whip your name on that check, then you're just another pink boy. You're no better than the pink.
3: Well, remember, we are a non-profit radio station.
2: Yeah, but Bob's a non-profit.
4: You said that a thousand times.
2: That's the first time.
4: Well, that was the first time.
2: It's the first time it ever came up.
3: Well, I don't know if I feel like giving
5: again. We come back to, is your soul up?
0: Is your soul up, dear friends? Is your soul up, or did you sell out? Have you sold out? Certainly hope not. We've done our best to walk that tightrope ourselves. Well, I just thought I'd take a break here from the swamp radio there from WCFB and just to experience this lovely music that Menlo sent us, a special tape compilation of background music that you'll be hearing irritatingly over and over again in the future on these shows. This particular piece, Menlo called, quote, the master control theme, parentheses, seriously, unparentheses, unquote. Let's just listen for a while before we go back deep into outer space with Lonesome Cowboy Dave, shall we? Good.

0: Here, I can take it.
1: You haven't.
0: Let's take off these Brazilian slippers here and relax for a while. Maybe something will happen. Maybe something will.
2: Just enjoy the stars going by outside the window. Of course, they don't really seem to be moving. We're not going fast enough. It's not like Star Trek. It's just the same. And, of course, that window has to be shielded completely. The radiation, if you stuck your hand out there for a second, it would burn your finger off. If the vacuum didn't get you first, Dave. But don't worry. You know, we spent a lot of money on this capsule.
0: Well, just as long as I'm protected in here, I can fantasize.
2: And you've got lots of tape. I hope you like mid-60s Top 40. You want to hear Good Vibrations again?
0: No. Remember the 100 tape? I think it was...
2: Oh, that was the one that got torn up. That was the...
0: No.
2: I'm sorry, that's the one you liked.
0: Yeah, the Mormon choir doing Hendrix's Greatest Hits. He said you'd let me listen to that one again. Could you just, like, put it up one more time?
2: Their version of Machine Gun was really original. I never would have thought I could... The Mormon Tabernacle Choir doing Machine Gun with just voices.
0: Boy, there's a lot you can do with the human voice.
2: It's a good thing his suit provides the medication when he freaks out like that. Feels better now, doesn't it? Everything's computerized. We've got Dave tucked into his little space capsule, this creaky chair, his self-medicating space suit.
0: Just me.
2: All the buttons in front of him and flashing lights are just props, make him feel good, make him feel like he's in control. Actually, he basically was shot out of a glorified blowgun, and we kind of, along with about 1,000 other people in little tin cans, and we're just hoping that one or two of them actually makes it to Alpha Centauri, and we hope it's still there by the time they get there, carrying their little letters from J.R. Bob Dobbs to the kings of any other inhabited planets they might fall onto. We would have loved to have put you in suspended animation for this 5-year voyage, Dave.

0: that the taxpayers would have had to pay for that.
1: The cruelty level would
0: be. The committee decided that you could just hack it out. Tough it out.
2: 5 years, you black void sitting here in Orlando pretending to be blown out by a puffed up dart gun.
0: Oh, you're here with us. The voice is inside your head, Dave. You'll never be alone. You can't even fall asleep. Your suit will make sure of that.
1: But see now, the first Duchy of Poland was started in 1264 by a count from Ukraine named Vladimir Eshbaz. Oh, it's Winoma time in southern New Mexico. The Winoma Indians are doing the annual Acoma dance. And it's, there's new wine bar in Cincinnati.
0: And then don't forget, you've got 90 channels of cable TV. Although we will admit there's no sound.
1: Yeah, but they're all like shopping channels, and I don't have no money up here, and you keep trying to get money out of me, wait a minute, you're a voice in my head,
0: aren't you? You're building up credits all the time back on Earth. If you ever make it back, you'll be a very rich man.
1: Yeah, I'm building up credits all the time.
0: Of course, if you don't make it back, they go into the J.R. Bob Dobbs Memorial Fund. You'll be remembered very fondly by those of us who had to stay back here on Earth talking to you by radio, Dave.
1: I'm kind of connected.
0: We wish we could be out there with you in the void, carrying on the torch of humanity.
1: I can feel you.
0: Discovery, the amazing sense of discovery you must feel. We all here on Earth envy you, Jay.
1: I can touch you back there. I'm blown out here. Right?
0: You signed up. You wanted to go for the easy money, Dave.
3: Yeah, but
0: when you answered that classified ad in the paper.
1: Yeah, but they said
0: off-world farming, big future, big bucks while you sleep.
1: Yeah, but it sounded like such a scam. Off-world farming. What could you possibly have to do but sleep?
0: Sea monkeys are going to be a big cash crop in the future, Dave, for people on your new colonized planet.
1: Oh, my God. I got to check out the sea monkeys. The sea monkeys were bloated yesterday, and I had to give them their estrogen tablets. Mm-hmm. And it's the cobalt 141. This hammer is all disconnected here.
0: I hope the sea monkeys aren't dead, Dave. They're your only source of nutrients.
1: Check the sea monkeys. Pry this top off. Oh, sea monkeys are bloated again.
4: Are you an invalid?
1: Hey, who are you?
4: What?
1: Who are you? You're a different voice in my head. Are you one of the discarnated dead steam monkeys talking to me like the ghost of them?
4: You're supposed to say WCSD,
1: and I have
4: to tell you what I
1: want to
4: hear.
1: Hey, this is getting more realistic and lifelike. There's like retarded people calling me up and talking in my head. I doubt if we'll ever be able to resurrect these sea monkeys. Jeez, look at this one. It's sprouting a whole new head. I wonder if I mix this solution back in again. Maybe some of them could make it take a spore from one of them and reclone the spore. I'll just go take a nap and write a little report to the committee. Bob? Yeah, I haven't heard the voice of Bob. Bob? There's just something in the background there. I can't make that voice out. I can't make that voice out. Well, the only thing for me to do on this shift is, I gotta remember to go to the bathroom. And I gotta, remember to eat that stuff they call food. I could work out again. Yeah, with that. I'll go read some more technical manuals. Take on some more stuff on the monitor. Hell with that. I'll try on this Mr. Peanut suit. Yeah, this thing's been laying around for weeks now. And he's
0: hallucinating the peanut suit again. You'll have to make note of that.
1: When I was a little
0: psychiatrist,
1: Mr. Peanut used to come to all the fairs, and he'd pass out donuts and give favors to the kid. And the peanuts, of course. I love that monocled eye.
0: You know, it's funny. All of those volunteer, quote, astronauts, unquote, start imagining the peanut suit. Something about Mr. Peanut. You suppose the Russians had something to do with that? Could they have breached security and implanted the Mr. Peanut thing? Look, he thinks he's Mr. Peanut again. If it's not Mr. Peanut, it's Reddy Kilowatt. It's kind of sad in a way.
3: I'm calling all the other Mr. Peanut Man. This is a very, very big, important convention of Mr. Peanut Man. I think I'm standing.
0: Do you suppose his suit is over-medicating him? But why old advertising figures? I mean, Mr. Peanut's not even used anymore in marketing, I don't think. It's something from his past.
5: That comforting thing.
0: Oh, Mr. Potato Head, one of the people on the way to Proxima Regulus were all turned into Mr. Potato Head around the 6 month mark, just like him. We'll have to remember that.
5: Yeah.
0: We'll have to tell the psychology department. We ought to tell the cruelty department, too. They can start implanting evil Mr. Potato Head and evil Mr. Peanut.
3: Mr. Trooper costume. It's the big sweet potato head. Oh, I love this one the best.
0: Do you suppose he has any inkling that all of his silly antics are being broadcast to all the people on Earth on the crazy astronaut channel? One of these days he's going to switch through those channels and he's going to come upon the channel with him on it.
6: Yeah, man. You might as well look at the box in a while. This is getting boring.
0: Dave, your gyros need stabilizing. Dave, check your computer. Your gyro, you're spinning. You're in a spin, Dave.
3: Whose voice is this?
0: Stabilize the gyros.
3: Is this a real voice or is this a real voice?
0: Turn up the oxygen switch.
3: I get lightheaded in here.
0: Reach for the oxygen switch, Dave.
3: I think I'll turn on the oxygen switch.
0: Oh, well, he did it. At least he thought it was the oxygen switch.
3: Great stuff going on.
0: Good. He needed a good washing. They always panic when the suit fills up with the cleansing fluid. Right up to their nostrils.
3: It's
0: like he doesn't look.
5: Sure, his hair is wet.
3: My hands are clean. My face is clean. Hello. Hello, Dave.
0: Feeling better now, Dave?
3: Feeling better now, Dave? What? Everything I say, it says.
0: No, we're not doing that, it says. It's just us, Dave. The voices in your head. We didn't want you to be alone.
3: I bet I could write a whole symphony on this hollow potato. That would be something to do for 5 years. And sit around going mad. It's that alternative.
0: There have been great symphonies written about hollow potatoes, Dave.
3: Great.
0: Why don't you try it? It'll keep you busy for a month or so.
3: Yeah, why don't you try it? I could, like, make thousands and thousands of little holes, like some sort of chromatic key. If I could just get a little...
0: Dave, the cat's loose in the spaceship.
3: So let me check the menu for him. Cat's loose. Damn cat. It's crawling all over all of the...
0: You better catch that cat, Dave. It's walking across the control panel.
3: Right,
0: you're going into a spin again.
3: It's going
0: right. You're destabilizing.
3: Oh, my God. I'm going to destabilize. This thing's going to start flipping. If I don't get down there right away. Danger. Danger.
7: Ginger! Ginger!
0: Oh, good, look, Princess, we the cat's mutated. Just as we were hoping.
7: What the hell?
0: He let it wander into the cargo hold where it was exposed.
7: What is that? Ginger? Is that you? What the hell is this slime all over your neck? What are you getting into?
0: I'm trying to make friends with it, Dave.
7: I'll try to make friends with
0: Ginger.
7: Yeah, Ginger's always nice little kitty. Sick or something. I'll make friends. I'll pet it and then take it back out of it. Ginger.
0: Well, settle down, Dave. Try to communicate with it. It's a new form of life. No one's ever seen a cat spider before. It could teach us things.
7: Oh, my God.
0: Think what it could mean to science. Go on in there, Dave. Go on back into that cargo hold with that giant mutated cat spider.
7: If I could just talk to her, maybe. It's got to be intelligent if it's anything like this one. It maybe has something to tell me. Little kitty, or whatever the hell you are now, what the hell is that? What's that?
0: Oh, it just needs to be comforted, Dave. Your music soothes the savage beast. Why don't you put on some music?
7: Okay. I'm just going to play a little song for it.
0: Maybe you should put out some milk for it, a little tray of milk. Be careful now. Don't let it get hurt. You know, its blood can burn a hole directly through the spaceship hull. It would create a terrible vacuum and suck you out into space like toothpaste out of a tube.
7: It looks like you're going through.
0: And whatever you do, don't let any harm come to Ginger. The War Department is very interested in your little tabby. And we'll be back to the Lonesome Cowboy Dave flipping out in outer space channel after these words from our controller.
8: Cue up the controller tape.
9: Dealing with overpopulation involves more than birth control. That idea will take center stage at an upcoming conference in Egypt. I'm Steve Pomplin for Earthwatch Radio.
0: I say kill them all, let God sort them out.
10: I say send them back to Brooklyn.
0: I'm into the voluntary human extinction movement.
11: I say let them eat green cheese.
0: Let them eat green cheese and let the cat sort them out. Let the mutated spider cat. Is there any coffee on this spaceship? Now, come on, Dave. I know you got some of that whiskey stashed somewhere back with the bio samples from Mars. We can't understand a word you're saying, Dave.
12: I'm a fire pussy, that's for sure.
0: He's lost in space, friend. Sad. But it's part of the risk these astronauts take.
7: Thank God, Creamora don't make you sleepy, like some of the other ones do.
0: Well, at 1 o'clock, your suit will put you to sleep.
7: I'm waiting for my suit to put me to sleep. Over the last 5.5 hours, my suit has enthralled me. My suit has put me to sleep and waked me up again. My suit fed me. My suit evacuated my bowels. My suit lulled me into a false sense of security.
0: My comforting suit
7: talked to me. My suit made me feel very insecure. My suit suit expanded and contracted a few times. I couldn't understand what that was about.
13: It was punishing you, Dave.
7: The suit punishes.
13: The suit punishes and the suit rewards. The suit rewards you, Dave.
7: My world is in the suit. This is my entire world.
13: The suit is your friend.
11: It's a nurturing cocoon.
7: Oh, look at the cut of my sock. This is the kind of skin that would make any young man in the mad to jealous as hell. I'm a true hero. Wearing this suit made me a hero. I'm proud of it. I'm glad I signed up now. I think my suit's filling me with pride.
13: I'm afraid that's not pride, Dave. You shouldn't have eaten those freeze-dried beans this morning.
7: They just had a little fuzz on them. I don't see nothing wrong with those beans.
13: Your suit may be filling up with a lot more than mere pride. Oh, there he goes, using the zero-gravity toilet again.
7: Oh, boy, this is terrible.
13: Oh, no, he left the flap open. Look, that stuff is floating around inside the cabin now, coating the windows.
7: Catch that stuff. Oh, and a window.
13: Way to go, Dave. Smooth move. Well, now the emergency lights have gone off. Little robots have come out to clean up after you again, Dave.
7: Cleaning unit, please. Hello?
13: The suit's going to have... The suit's going to have to punish you again, Dave.
7: Hello? I'm going to clean up on the front window. Signal is stuck there for weeks now. Of course, in this vacuous atmosphere, it won't smell much, I don't suppose.
13: Yeah, just don't take your helmet off.
7: I wonder what would happen if I took my helmet off. I never tried it.
8: No, don't do that, Dave.
7: Wait a minute. Maybe something might... I don't know, maybe...
8: This is not a pressurized cabin.
7: Might not be such a good idea after all. Fiddle around with these.
13: Oh, look, he's trying to light a cigarette again.
7: He
13: can't get it up to his lips through that helmet. That must be the 5,000th time he's done that.
7: Jeez, 16 cartons of Luckies, and I can't smoke a damn
13: thing. It was a brilliant move on the part of the psychology department to put that no smoking sign blinking in there and those 20 cartons of cigarettes that. Keeps up the sort of tension that keeps the astronauts, oddly enough, it keeps them mentally healthy.
7: You know, I'm so alone out here, the only friend I've got is my own guitar. Lucille, you've been with me through thick and thin. Can't smoke, can't really eat a good meal, but I can still sing a song. I think I'll sing a song about my intergalactic exploits. Touch these fragile big mitts on.

0: the worst one yet so far. And just keep on working, and I'll have my offer all figured out by the time I get there. And then, I'll make it back to her. It's more heroism and fame and fortune for me. Just check that out.
1: You'll be the biggest folk music star on Alpha Centauri, Dave.
0: God, I could see it right now. I could be like the Woody Guthrie of Alpha Centauri.
1: You'll be the only musician in the whole star system, Dave.
0: Yeah. I'll be the only musician in the whole star system.
1: You'll be the only music fan in the whole star system.
0: Ken, my head will be shaped like a gigantic fan. Like one of those Komodo dragons, or what do they call them, monitor lizards, when they get mad.
1: Good. We've got him doing stream of consciousness again. That should keep him amused.
0: I wonder
1: for
0: if got
1: a few more days.
0: At least for the same time. I wonder if they got me hot like Earth-type beige on Alpha Centauri.
1: The suit is your girlfriend, Dave. It's clamping down. It's constricting. It's tightening up.
0: Yeah.
1: It's form-fitting, isn't it?
0: I didn't know the suit could do. Look at this. What the heck is going on?
1: All right, that's enough. Turn off that function of the suit. Now let's make him exercise. Put the suit in exercise.

0: romantic cartoon men on a desert island with nothing but one palm tree and a shark swimming around.
1: Mm.
0: That romantic fantasy will be yours. Only high-tech style, Dave.
1: I'm a high-tech textile romantic hero figure. Abandoned on a distant moon, casting spades like some piece of a fluvial on the sea. Someday I'll be home. Someday I'll...

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1: 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My name is Chad, and I'll see y'all next week.
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0: program you are about to hear, Bob's Black Time Funhouse, is parody, satire, and comedy. Any reference to Bob, the Church of the Subgenius, religion, politics, or any other touchy subjects is intended only as humor and should cast no reflection on the high standards of WREK Atlanta, its staff, or that of Georgia Tech. Tonight we're going to celebrate Watergate with the good doctors of the Lymph Node Institute.
1: This is Boris Karloff speaking. This is the story of a house. 14 brides have been married in it. 2 silver weddings have been celebrated there. 20 babies were born in the upstairs rooms. The address? Well, 1600 Pennsylvania Avenue, Washington, D.C. For more than 150 years, it has been the seat not only of this country's executive power, but of an ideal of American family life. When it was built, a coat of white paint was laid over the gray Virginia sandstone of its walls, and from that day,

Got word line. Got music line. Master control images. Master control images.

0: Forget the myths that the media's created about the White House. The truth is, these are not very bright guys, and things got out of hand.
1: Why, Senator, in context with the way things were at the time, I did not think it unusual that we rushed out the back door and burned up all the records. No, I don't think that was an unusual procedure, no. Did you hear the lies like that? Unwitting, fantastic humor. No, I did not think that was unusual. That we carried $742,000 in two green satchels down the back door and snuck across town disguised as ice cream men. No, well, we often do things like that. Speaking of that, aren't you fascinated with the fantastic amounts of money that are involved?
2: We got to have a straight damn line. And of course we raise money. Be very honest about it. But we raised money for a purpose that we thought was perfectly proper.
3: Mm-hmm.
2: And so we didn't want to shut them up. These men were guilty.
3: Yeah. Right.
2: And we were trying to shut them up. We didn't want them to talk to the press.
3: Yeah.
2: That's perfectly legitimate, isn't it? Or is it legitimate not to want
3: to talk to the
2: press?
1: Yes, we often kept the $700,000 to $922,000 in our safe for petty cash. Things that may arise. No, we never ask anybody what they needed it for. They just came in and said, give me $300,000, and we had the right signature on the slip there, so I gave it to them. In cash, you say? In cash? Well, yes, that's the way we proceeded at that time under our system that we were using at that time. We proceeded that way. That's our standard procedure, yes. I see. You gave him then, you gave this man who you did not recognize, a man that you had never seen before, $354,000, according to this memo, $354,000.72. You gave that man that money, and you did not know what it was to be used for, and you gave that man that money, and you did not know that man. You had never recognized that man before. Is that correct? I have to explain that.
2: God damn it, all these guys that participated in raising the money and so forth have got to stick to the line that they did not raise this money to obstruct justice.
3: Well, I sure didn't think they were. I didn't think they were, and I don't think they did.
2: Well,
3: it may be some exceptions.
2: Right. Of course, they will just be, I suppose, they're able to say that,
1: So I cannot see what the drift of the question is the senator wishes to make. The point seems to me totally irrelevant. But you say you did not recognize that man then that came in and asked you for $375,000 for an unspecified task. You did not recognize that man. Is that correct? And not necessarily totally correct, Senator. I did recognize the fact that... He was the sort of man that did work for the committee at the time. There are many people who come in and out and leave and rejoin committees at the time of a political campaign, which I do not necessarily, at first glance, recognize. Now, I'm not necessarily saying that I did not recognize this man. However, there is a strong possibility that I did not. According to the best of my recollections of the day, and according to... according to what my counsel says, there's a strong possibility I did not recognize him. Now, I'm not saying that I wish to contradict the testimony of an earlier witness. However, there is a strong possibility that this is so.

0: pregunta, pero también se descentraliza la hermandad.
1: The Very Proper Gander, a very short story by James Thurber, from his book, Fables for Our Time. Not so long ago, there was a very fine gander. He was strong and smooth and beautiful, and he spent most of his time singing to his wife and children. One day, somebody who saw him strutting up and down in his front yard and singing remarked, "There is a very proper gander." An old hen overheard this and told her husband about it that night in the roost. They said something about propaganda, she said. "I have always suspected that," said the rooster, and he went around the barnyard the next day telling everybody that the very fine gander was a dangerous bird, more than likely a hawk in gander's clothing. A small brown hen remembered a time when at a very great distance, she had seen the gander talking to some hawks in the forest. They were up to no good, she said. A duck remembered that the gander had once told him that he did not believe in anything. He said to hell with the flag, too, said the duck. A guinea hen recalled that she had once seen somebody who looked very much like the gander throw something that looked a great deal like a bomb. Finally, everybody snatched up sticks and stones and descended on the gander's house. He was strutting in his front yard, singing to his children and his wife. "There he is," everybody cried, "hawk lover, unbeliever, flag hater, bomb thrower." So they set upon him and drove him out of the country. Moral? Anybody who you or your wife thinks is going to overthrow the government by violence must be driven out of the country.
2: Is there any way at all that you're going to talk to Ziegler, that you can get out the fact that you have conducted a thorough investigation?
3: We'll work on that. I think there is.
2: I think we have to get that out.
3: Right.
2: Don't you?
3: I think so.
2: The president is calling signals.
3: I suspect that somebody's going to put it together. My hunch is the New York Times will.
4: Bombs up.
5: I'm clean. Yeah. I wish I did have a bombshell. I don't even have a firecracker. I'm sorry. I got a call from somebody in the CIA saying he got a call from the best New York Times reporter on this, saying that I supposedly had a bombshell. Would you let me in on
6: it? So now the rumors are about you.
5: And I said, I'm sorry to disappoint you, but I don't.
6: Okay, Robert, what were you not telling us that night?
7: I did know that back, over 2 years ago, at the end of a very long interview, substantive interview for my book, Plan of Attack, a source had, when I asked about Joe Wilson, told me that Wilson's wife worked at the CIA as a WMD analyst. That's true, but every time somebody appears on your show talking about the news or giving some sort of analysis, there are going to be things that they can't talk about. It's not at all unusual. There are all kinds of things. I'm working on a book.
8: And his conduct is inexcusable, even though it seems to be in the process of being excused. Here's a guy who committed not a momentary lapse, but a premeditated and prolonged act of extremely unethical conduct. He spent 2 years going on shows, attacking this investigation, questioning whether a crime was committed, all the time knowing that he was a witness, that he was engaged in the same type of conduct. But you know what? Bob's going to survive. It's perfectly clear because he's Bob. There is a certain elite, a government and media elite, and he is one of the people at that table.
3: So somebody's going to start stringing all this together. We could just say that we've had a job of work going on for several years.
2: You could say that the president, because of the charges that have been made, wanted an independent investigation made, and he directed you to make it. Mm-hmm. You've made an independent investigation of the situation, because the president wants, if there's anybody who is guilty in this thing, he said he must, through the judicial process, be brought to the bar. That's what you'd say.
9: Yeah. I want to know the truth. That's why I've instructed this staff of mine to cooperate fully with the investigators. Full disclosure, everything we know, investigators will find out. I have no idea whether we'll find out who the leaker is. Partially because, in all due respect to your profession, you do a very good job of protecting the leakers.
2: He's obviously flailing around like a wild man at the present time. But,
4: no, he's not really. I think he was earlier trying to be frantic.
10: I don't know all the facts. I want to know all the facts. The best place for the facts to be done is by somebody who's spending time investigating it. I would like this to end as quickly as possible so we know the facts. And if someone committed a crime, they will no longer work in my administration.
2: You could say the president wants this matter cleaned up once and for all,
4: right?
2: It's been hanging around and yacked about, and innocent people have been hurt in the process, and
4: right.
2: Charges have been throwing around. Now we've got a judicial process, and we want this thing
4: finished. Beyond that, you've had all kinds of senators and congressmen calling for the appointment of a special commission and all that kind of thing.
2: So you're it. Right.
11: They had no sense of the Constitution or the Bill of Rights. They believed the dissent, people who might march and say things against the administration, were subversive, were people who were un-American, rather than that this is the very thing America's all about, which is the right of the people to dissent.
12: Patriotic is active when you disagree with the president. It doesn't bother me. What bothers me is when people are irresponsibly using their positions and playing politics.
2: The thing that worries me is the possibility of somebody charging an obstruction of justice battle. In other words, the subsequent action would worry me more than anything. That area. That general area. Of course, that was. I want to bring you within what had to be done.
4: Oh, yes.
2: No second thoughts. That's nothing else.
10: Today, I accepted the resignation of Scooter Libby. Scooter's worked tirelessly on behalf of the American people and sacrificed much in the service to this country. He served the Vice President and me through extraordinary times in our nation's history. Special Counsel Fitzgerald's investigation and ongoing legal proceedings are serious. And now the process moves into a new phase. Thank you all very much.
2: He's got problems with the media, let me think. In order, he's, well, that's right. You know what I mean? He's, officer. My own opinion of that is that he just will hang in where he is. I mean, I think at the moment, I think that's in as good shape as it can be. You never know. A lot of pressure on him, right? Pressure. Sure are.
4: And you don't know how much will come out in what way either. I mean, that's...
13: Here come Tom Jones.

0: What do you think tribal sovereignty means in the 21st century, and how do we resolve conflicts between tribes and the federal and state governments?
1: Yeah. Tribal sovereignty means that. It's sovereignty. If you're a, you've been given sovereignty and you're viewed as a sovereign entity.
2: Too many OBGYNs aren't able to practice their love to women all across this country. Too many OBGYNs aren't able to practice their love with women all across this country.
3: But it's still the same person I met at a backyard barbecue in Midland, Texas, and married 3 months later.

0: on. Once you turn everything pink, it stays pink. He goes on.
1: I'd like you to contact your congressman and contact your senator. And tell them to come on the side of the people.
0: He'll always tell you what he really thinks.
2: Our enemies are innovative and resourceful, and so are we. They never stop thinking about new ways to harm our country and our people, and neither do we.

0: Joke about this if you can. Assassination.
1: Well, you're trying to organize or prevent one?
0: Prevent. They would have to take reprisals. Everybody would suffer.
2: They've heard. They are aware. And they don't need anyone's help.
0: They don't believe me.
1: Many times bitten, forever shy. But they are not shy. They love to listen.
0: Jamming.
1: Jamming? Domestic science?
0: You learn about jamming one of these days. The most important ways of fighting back.
1: All right, enlighten me now.
0: No. I tell lies, remember?
1: Call in any time you like.
3: But my safety is unimportant as long as my people are imprisoned.
4: Now, when you're queen, you will know that no ruler is truly safe or secure as long as the people are not free.
5: I'm here to deliver a warning.
6: A warning? What about?
5: A plot to kill you.
6: To what?
5: To kill you. Assassinate you.
6: Huh?
5: Assassinate you.
6: I don't believe it.
5: They should have told you there are some unhappy people here.
6: Yes, well, I have seen the list of malcontents. It might interest you to know that you happen to be top of the bill.
5: I do my best to live up to it.
6: Yeah, well, by saving my despicable life.
5: Not for your sake.
6: Oh. What then?
5: If they succeed in killing you, what action would your people take?
6: Well, they would punish those responsible for... What else would you expect them to do?
5: Punish everyone. A mass reprisal, a never-to-be-forgotten deterrent.
6: I see, yes. Well, I still don't believe it. My observers would have told me that they do see and hear everything, you know.
5: They don't believe everything.
6: You're referring to jamming.
5: No, jamming. What?
6: Yes, well, we know we expected something like this, that they'd try to get through to us through a dupe. Mm. So they chose you to lead us into believing their fantasies, eh? Well, did they tell you how they're going to go about it, or where, when? Would you find out for me? Because the laugh will do me an awful lot of good.
5: You may find out yourself, quite suddenly. In which case, you won't be out! I call them dogs. And if they're lapping up their own vomit, the only way to stop them is with a lash.
7: But dogs only obey their own nature, so why shouldn't we forgive them?
5: Dogs can be taught many useful things, but not if we forgive them every time they obey their own nature.
8: I get orders that I am not to be disturbed.
1: I have to say, won't wait.
8: I know what it is. Tomorrow, after I've handed over office, I'm to be assassinated.
1: Or assassinated.
8: Substitute. Executed. Since it's arranged by my own people, you mean?
2: You don't mind?
8: Of course I mind. It's just that... Well, I never thought it would happen to me.
1: It never does. To anybody. But it can be prevented.
8: Preventing is only postponing. We never fail. Anyway, why should you care what happens to me?
1: I don't. But innocent people will be blamed.
8: I know. I'm sorry, but there's nothing I can do. I can think of better ways to die.
1: And better causes to die for.
6: No, nothing can go wrong now. I'll stake my future on it. Well, thank you, sir. Yes, I know you will.
9: People who live here are doing their best under very hard circumstances.
5: If you say so, Grace. But is their best really good enough?
9: That's what I want to use the power for, if you don't mind. I want to make this world a little better. If there's any town this world would be better without, this is it.
2: Yes, and so the great day is nearly over. It went off rather well, I thought. Better than planned. And now you can look forward to your own retirement, and I'm sure they'll arrange something equally suitable for you when the day comes.
10: Where the hell? There's nothing falling. What the hell are you guys doing up there? The tiger who understood people. Once upon a time, there was a tiger who escaped from a zoo in the United States and made his way back to the jungle. During his captivity, the tiger had learned a great deal about how men do things, and he thought he would apply their method to life in the jungle. The first day he was home, he met a leopard, and he said, "There's no use in you and me hunting for food. We'll make the other animals bring it to us." "How will we do that?" asked the leopard. "Oh, easy," said the tiger. "You and I will tell everybody that we're going to put on a fight, and that every animal will have to bring a freshly killed boar in order to get in and see the fight. Then we will just spar around and not hurt each other. Later, you can say that you broke a bone in your paw during the second round, and I'll say I broke a bone in my paw during the first round. Then we will announce a return engagement, and they'll have to bring us more wild boars." "I don't think this will work," said the leopard. "Oh, yes, it will," said the tiger. "You just go around saying you can't help winning because I'm a big palooka. And I'll go around saying I can't lose because you're a big palooka. And everybody will want to come and see the fight." Now, so the leopard went round telling everybody that he couldn't help winning because the tiger was a big palooka. And the tiger went round telling everybody he couldn't lose because the leopard was a big palooka. The night of the fight came, and the tiger and the leopard were very hungry because they hadn't gone out and done any hunting at all. They wanted to get the fight over as soon as possible and eat some of the freshly killed wild boars, which all the animals would bring to the fight. But when the hour of the combat came, none of the animals at all showed up. The way I look at it, a fox told them, is this. If the leopard can't help winning and the tiger can't lose, it'll be a draw. And a draw is a very dull thing to watch, particularly when fought by fighters who are both big palookas. The animals all saw the logic of this and stayed away from the arena. When it got to be midnight and it was obvious that none of the animals would appear and there wouldn't be any wild boar meat to devour, the tiger and the leopard fell upon each other in a rage. They were both injured so badly and they were both so worn out by hunger that a couple of wild boars came wandering along, attacked them and killed them easily. Moral: if you live as humans do, it will be the end of you.
11: All the while, see, I'm sitting on my side. I says, "Oh, this is

0: could we do in this world without trouble? I mean, just think that nothing that way. Gloria Steinem would be out of business. Norman Mailer would write no more books. There'd be no more senators. There'd be no more witnesses. There'd be no more plays, no more novels. What would we do without trouble? So tonight, folks, let us bend in abject supplication. Let us lower our eyes and deeply consider the thanks we owe to that single thing, trouble. We owe a lot to it. Would you please, Bill, reset that in there? I'm going to use that. But we do. Let's give credit where it's due. Trouble is what life is about. If we didn't other people's troubles, primarily. If we didn't have trouble, oh, God, it would be such a dull life, wouldn't it? I think that's why secretly people are vaguely repelled by the concept of heaven. And they're vaguely attracted by the concept of hell. well, let's see.
1: And frankly, I think the truth is, well, he's right. And the point is, if he's going to have this pissing contest, get all right. Now, let's fight it out. And it'll be a bloody goddamn thing. But, you know, in a strange kind of a way, that's life, isn't it? He'll be innocent, and he'll be rough as a cop. And we'll survive. And some people,
0: Well, I kind of, I just enjoy it. It's all part of the summer madness, and what would we do? Wouldn't life be boring if there wasn't chicanery and evil everywhere? Just seriously think about that. You know, George Bernard Shaw said it. He said, let's face it, when he was asked about his play, Don Juan in Hell, and he was, I can't tell whether or not that play, Mr. Shaw, is pro-evil or whether it's pro-good or whether it's kind of ambiguous there. And he says, well, how Shaw thought. Let's face it, the devil gets all the best lines. And he's quite right. Because we are all secretly attracted to evil. However, we all aspire to good, which is not quite the same thing as being attracted to good. Do you agree, Mary? And I am making no case neither for good nor evil, but you find that the case can be made for both. Seriously, if you're looking for excitement, try evil. If you're looking for public approval, try good. However, public approval doesn't pay the rent. That's this sneaky evil that we all live among. By the way, that reminds me, speaking of the devil.
2: 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Y'all better realize that nothing be a better way to get y'all kicks. Westside, I.
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5: There's been a lot of talk about his next song. The song is not a rebel song. The song is Sunday, like Sunday. I can't believe the news today. I can't close my eyes and make it go away. How long? How long? Let me sing this song. How long? Too long.

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and the battle's just begun. This many lost and Talmud who has won, the trenches dug within our hearts. Mothers, children, brothers, sisters, born as heart. Sunday, bloody Sunday. Sunday, bloody Sunday. How long? Let me sing this song. How long? Too long.

more details on my agenda, you can find them online. The web address is not very imaginative, but it's easy to remember.

0: I don't think it's right. I think it's wrong. I think the government should step in and conscript it, make cards out, fingerprint everybody, picture them, and then keep it that way. Because this country is the only country that lets in all the refugees that they possibly can get along with the good people. If the people of the United States had better wake up before they have their whole little kit and caboodle go down the drain. Bread is $1.19 a loaf, and the people in this country are tired of paying for the other people that are coming in here and working. We feel sorry, we send money, we help them, but we don't want any more of those aliens, period.
1: You guys stand back. How many are we shooting up in?
2: Boomer 1 to Boomer 2, standing by on Q1. 2 5-inch flag shells.
3: Okay. Dangerous on the first two.
2: R1.
4: The bomb bursting in air. The bomb bursting in air.
5: Honk.
4: And the rocket's red glare.
5: Honk.
6: I beg your pardon.
5: Vulgar song.
6: I beg your pardon.
7: Poetic song.
5: The well-known vulgar song.
4: The bomb bursting in air.
6: I beg your pardon.
4: And the rockets, red glare.
5: Vulgar
8: song. The intense hatred surging across our country. Carried the national anthem to the new and different
5: high targeted
8: honk. All the way to the top of the music show.
5: Vulgar song.
7: Poetic song.
9: I am an American.
10: You're an expert.
9: Listen to my words.
4: Bomb, rocket.
10: You're a specimen collector. Before you even start, I am an American.
11: I will escort you to the toilet to observe the cafe of urine.
12: All he tried to do is obfuscate, to confuse.
13: I am an American.
7: Sounds more like a screen door. Tail caught in a screen door.
6: I beg your pardon. Are you dissatisfied with the song?
7: Sounds more like a screen with a screen caught in a screen door.
6: Well, no, it wasn't meant to be sung while sober.
7: Yeah? Screen door caught in a tail screen.
6: I beg your pardon.
7: Yeah?
6: No, it actually began as a drinking song.
7: Oh, yeah?
6: Doesn't just hearing it make you wish you weren't sober?
7: Oh, yeah?
6: Yes.
8: Its author, Francis Scott Key, might have been charmed by topping the top 40, but was this really what he had in mind?
4: The bomb.
8: Or better yet, the sweet, delicious coldness of the first bite of peppermint ice cream on the 4th of July. Or better yet,
4: drink up.
8: Was this really his song?
4: Drink up.
6: Well, you wish you weren't sober.
7: Who is?
6: Anacreon, a Greek poet.

0: number?
1: Oh, so who knows the old one?
2: Ready, gentlemen?
3: In pub throughout England.
4: To an Acreonian hair, an American
5: Now we stand by the rails and receive a hair-raising impression of how this projectile sounds as it passes by.
6: And the bomb, red flame.
5: Greek separation, good, safe, and burnout.
7: Freedom to think.
5: Intermittent sound of the guidance rocket.
7: Freedom to speak.
5: In preparation, second stage.
7: To pray, to read, to argue, to pray, to criticize. Freedom to eat and sleep, to work and play without fear. Freedom to live one or 200 million different lives.
8: Let it be a holiday in your house to be tested.
9: Meanwhile, worst negative
10: action. Every American has at least one thing to be thankful for.
9: A teacher. Just not true.
10: But he still sold a flag and not a shirt.
11: It isn't earned there in the
12: no,
11: desk?
12: No, no.
11: I thought it was beautiful. But then there you go.
13: Can you afford to ignore this promo? Individually, each of us is buffeted by social tidal waves.
14: Generally powerless except to create peaceful temporary islands of slack with his or her own self, kin, or buddies.
13: But as one group, collectively acting and moving like one relentless hydra whose parts are not the same,
14: encircling the world in a monstrous belt of unpredictability,
13: the world's sub-genie will be immune to the false slack of the pink boys and shall overcome the conspiracy.
14: Our brains are too well-worn, too smudged, and too stained to be completely washed by their insidious
13: mind-cleaning techniques. We don't worry about the conspiracy driving us crazy because we already are crazy.
14: We don't worry about the new depression reducing us to barbarism.
13: Subgeniuses are barbarians.
14: We seek something better, something for nothing.
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That was Liberty Baptist Church from Henagar, Alabama, with Delight 216 off the album Awake My Soul / Help Me to Sing.

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1: That was Jim Garland with The Death of Harry Sims from the album Harlan County, USA, Songs of the Coal Miner's Struggle.

I'm going to go to the hospital. I'm going to go to the hospital. I'm going to go to the hospital. I'm going to go to the hospital. I'm going to go to the hospital. I'm going to go to the hospital. I'm going to go to the hospital. I'm going to go to the hospital. I'm going to go to the hospital. I'm going to go to the hospital. I'm going to go to the hospital. I'm going to go to the hospital. I'm going to go to the hospital. I'm going to go to the hospital. I'm going to go to the hospital. I'm going to go to the hospital. I'm going to go to the hospital. I'm going to go to the hospital. I'm going to go to the hospital. I'm going to go to the hospital. I'm going to go to the hospital. I'm going to go to the hospital. I'm going to go to the hospital. I'm going to go to the hospital. I'm going to go to the hospital. I'm going to go to the hospital. I'm going to go to the hospital. I'm going to go to the hospital. I'm going to go to the hospital. I'm going to go to the hospital. I'm going to go to the hospital. I'm going to go

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Was like, Doc, Mama, Doc,

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0: That was the Amsterdam Klezmer Band performing the track Matroski off of their album Demontriki.
1: The Best of Our Knowledge explores topics on learning, education, and research. Coming up, a new study finds that fish are similar to humans in how they sleep. And researchers used a drone to track honeybees. They found the insects have surprisingly precise flight patterns. I'm Lucas Willard, host of The Best of Our Knowledge.

Democrats, who has close ties to the oil industry. Villegas will now face off against Republican incumbent Congressman David Valadao, a Trump loyalist, in the November general election. Villegas, an opponent of the U.S.-Israeli war against Iran and U.S. funding for Israel, is an outspoken critic of the Jewish state's war against Palestinians in Gaza, and more recently, the Israeli invasion of Lebanon. His views drew the attention of the Democratic Majority for Israel, a political action committee working to elect pro-Israel Democrats, which invested $500,000 in an unsuccessful effort to defeat Villegas. Although the district has a majority of Democratic voters who are black or Latino, voter turnout among Latinos is low, owing in part to fear of Trump regime ICE deportation raids and the spread of right-wing propaganda on social media. This week's news summary was compiled by Bob Nixon. For Between the Lines, I'm Anna Manzo.

0: U.S. and Iranian delegations in Switzerland reported progress in peace negotiations after both countries signed a memorandum of understanding aimed at ending the war on Iran, which Donald Trump launched with Israel on February 28th. But Israel's airstrikes and military occupation of southern Lebanon remains a major point of conflict in the talks. After Iran declared it would close the Strait of Hormuz due to Israel's continued assault on Lebanon, Fox News reported on June 21st that Donald Trump threatened to kill the Iranian delegation in Switzerland. Despite the president's bombast, the two sides are working to reach a final deal within the next 60 days. Iran's top negotiator, Mohammad Bagher Ghalibaf, says an agreement has been reached with the U.S. to release $12 billion in frozen Iranian funds, with more to follow. But Iranian officials refuted claims by President Trump and Vice President J.D. Vance that the Islamic Republic had agreed to allow U.N. inspectors to visit its nuclear sites, engage in negotiations on the country's ballistic missile program, or made a pledge to spend release funds to buy food from U.S. farmers. Meanwhile, the Senate approved a House-passed War Powers Resolution directing President Trump to withdraw U.S. armed forces from hostilities against Iran after four Republican senators broke ranks and voted with Democrats. The vote is largely symbolic, as the measure won't be sent to Trump for a signature or veto. Your reporter spoke with David Ferris, professor of political science at Roosevelt University, who discusses his recent Nation magazine commentary titled, "The Framework for the Iran Peace Deal Means Total Humiliation for Trump."
1: We are exiting the war in a much worse strategic position vis-a-vis Iran and their nuclear program than we were going into the war, right? So it very much looks like there was a better deal on the table between the Trump administration and the Iranian negotiators before we started bombing them. And so one of the things that the war revealed was that Iran has a sort of a previously unthought of amount of leverage over the U.S., over Israel, over the global economy, by virtue of its ability to close the Strait of Hormuz. That's bad enough. But I think the reason that it's a broader strategic setback for the United States that sort of transcends our Middle East policy, it transcends the problems that we've had with Iran for 47 years. The reason it transcends those things is because Iran was able to damage, apparently quite severely, a number of American military bases in the region, a number of our radar installations, airports and ports and natural gas and oil infrastructure, in a way that really calls into question the entire American global military strategy. It calls into question the ability of the United States to serve as this kind of reserve naval power, right, that sort of guarantees free passage on the open seas. And I think this all happened at the hands of a fairly badly equipped and weak and really, in a lot of ways, Iran was reeling in February of 2026, right? That regime kind of looked like it was on the ropes based on the kinds of protests that were happening in the country and the economic problems they were having. And so that very weak country was able to

0: Hello everyone, my name is Vivek Walima, and this is my response poem titled, Question Mark.
1: I'm thinking of James Baldwin's poem in this response.
2: 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The word...
3: Welcome to This Way Out, the international LGBTQ radio magazine. I'm Lucia Chappelle. In the news, the Netherlands outlaws conversion therapy while Niger outlaws queer relationships. The Trump administration locks horns with the world's top trans health organization and strips queer vets benefits too. An assault in Idaho reawakens activists' push for inclusion in state hate crimes protections. And an out lesbian referee makes FIFA World Cup history. Then the Get Lit Poets bring the past into the present for the Pride season. All that and more coming up on This Way Out.
4: I'm Ava Davis.
5: And I'm Nico Raquel.
4: With NewsWrap, a summary of some of the news in or affecting LGBTQ communities around the world for the week ending June 20th, 2026.
5: Conversion therapy is now banned in the Netherlands. The landmark victory for queer rights was approved by the Dutch Senate on June 16th by a vote of 57 to 15. The new law prohibits attempts to change a person's sexual orientation and gender identity through counseling. Five Dutch political parties combined efforts to introduce the legislation. Practices such as shock therapy and the use of medication to affect someone's sexual orientation or gender identity were previously prohibited. The new legislation builds broader protections. It bans conversion therapy targeting minors or adults in vulnerable situations. Those in violation of the law may face up to 2 years in prison or fines up to 27,500 euros, about $31,500 US dollars. Professionals involved in the debunked treatment may also lose their right to practice. The legislation additionally prohibits advertising conversion therapy. Advocates, survivors, activists, and organizations now finally see the fruits of their 15-year campaign. The world's oldest operating LGBTI organization, COC Netherlands, delivered more than 8,000 signatures to the Senate in support of the ban earlier this month. Following Senate approval, COC's chairperson, Myrtle Danse, proclaimed, "Finally clarity. Cure is a myth. You are good as you are, and attempts at cure are prohibited and punishable." COC counted at least 15 conversion therapy providers in the country at the time of the legislation. The win for LGBTQ plus rights comes shortly after Rob Jetten became the Netherlands' first openly gay prime minister. There are currently seven other EU countries that ban conversion therapy outright. The EU ruled against banning the harmful practice in May. Anti-conversion campaigners seem poised to try and bring about the ban again later this year.
4: The U.S. Federal Trade Commission is suing the World Professional Association for Transgender Health, or WPATH. The world's leading transgender health organization is being accused by the Trump administration of misleading families, doctors, and insurers about pediatric gender-affirming care. Since Trump took office, the FTC has gone after gender-affirming care organizations via probes and internal workshops. The Federal Trade Commission, or FTC, first attacked WPATH in January with an investigation into the organization's statements in support of gender-affirming care. WPATH and other targeted organizations sued to cease the probes. Federal judges ruled to halt the FTC's investigations of WPATH. Now, the FTC has come back with a suit against WPATH, joined by Republican-led Alaska, Iowa, Nebraska, and Texas. The case is being heard in the U.S. District Court for the Northern District of Texas. The FTC is supposed to have five commissioners, nominated by the President and confirmed by the Senate. In the fall of last year, the Supreme Court allowed President Trump to fire two Democratic commissioners. His authority to do so is still being debated. In the meantime, The FTC is operating with just 2 Republican commissioners and 3 vacancies. In a recent public statement, WPATH wrote that they are in a strong position to prove that the FTC is acting out of pure retaliation as part of the federal government's relentless and targeted campaign to undermine gender-affirming care by attacking the First Amendment rights and the independence of professional medical organizations.
5: The perpetrator of a recent Idaho hate crime is only being charged with a misdemeanor. After Pedro Villarreal III was arrested for allegedly spouting homophobic slurs and beating a gay couple, authorities determined that Idaho's hate crime law does not apply. Juan Olvera and Eric Reed were dining in downtown Caldwell, Idaho, when a group of men began hurling a slurry of anti-gay remarks at them. The couple says they were chased down after leaving the restaurant and assaulted. Unfortunately, under Idaho law, hate crime statutes only apply when the motive is tied to a victim's race, ethnicity, or religion, not sexual orientation or gender identity.
6: They want to add the words. And this obviously isn't the first time there's been a public outcry for lawmakers to add the words.
5: Protesters gathered at the Idaho State House in January. Add the words has been the cry of activists for 15 years. That's how long it's been since the first bill was printed to add the 4 words sexual orientation and gender identity to the Idaho Human Rights Act. Since its inception, the measure has only had 1 public hearing. Olvera and Reed hope that sharing the story of their assault will bring awareness to the Add the Words campaign and propel protections for queer Idahoans.
4: Niger's military-run government has criminalized same-sex relationships. The new penal code by the junta on June 12th punishes what it described as an immodest or unnatural act or practices lesbian, gay, bisexual, transgender, queer, intersex, asexual acts. The feared debauchery of asexual acts or anything else that falls within that language can be met with 5 to 10 years in prison and fines. The penalty is also applicable to marriage officiants, witnesses of the spouses, individuals who consent to the celebration of the marriage, and to the organizers. The military junta seized power in 2023, and it's been fueling a moral panic surrounding sexuality and gender identity ever since. In 2025, consensual same-sex sexual acts between adults were outlawed. Transgender individuals remain unable to change their legal gender markers. With the new penal code, social media and media outlets announced a large-scale crackdown within the past week. Taya Braun is the chief executive of the Human Dignity Trust, a legal group that works to challenge and overturn laws that criminalize LGBT people globally. In her online rebuttal to the penal code, she stated, "In criminalizing private consensual same-sex intimacy and using the coercive power of the state to repress other basic freedoms, Niger's military regime has shown a blatant disregard for fundamental human rights law." Braun says, "Niger now joins 65 other countries that use these laws to expose a vulnerable group of their own citizens to fear, violence, and state-sanctioned hatred."
5: The Trump administration's Department of Veterans Affairs has eliminated health care programs for LGBTQ+ veterans. In an internal memorandum obtained by the Advocate, the department ordered VA health facilities nationwide to eliminate gender identity-based initiatives and to strip the LGBTQ+ designation from a network of medical coordinators created specifically to help queer veterans. Medical professionals at VA hospitals told The Advocate, "People are worried this will mean loss of programming and services that are uniquely designed for LGBTQ+ veterans. The future of programs such as Pride and All Who Served could be at risk. Its support for LGBTQ+ veterans has been shown to reduce depression, anxiety, suicide risk, and identity-related stigma. It also increases social connectedness and engagement for queer veterans. The June 12th memorandum additionally directs facilities to comply with Trump's executive orders to eliminate diversity, equity, and inclusion programs and recognition of transgender identity. The LGBTQ plus veteran care coordinators must now be redesignated as simply care coordinators. The Veterans Integrated Service Networks, medical center directors, and program offices have 14 days to certify compliance.
4: Finally, Brooke Mayo has become the first openly gay match official for the Men's FIFA World Cup. She took the field in Atlanta as assistant referee for the Czech Republic's Group A draw with South Africa. Mayo has been officiating for 24 years. She was on the field for the 2023 FIFA Women's World Cup in Australia and New Zealand, as well as at the 2024 Olympics. She earned the title of 2025 U.S. Soccer Referee of the Year. Mayo lives in Colorado with her wife, Phelan, whom she calls one of her biggest supporters. Joined by Tori Pinto and Catherine Nesbitt, the U.S. trio made history as the first all-woman officiating crew to oversee a World Cup match in the United States. Mayo told the LA Times, "For us, it's just business as usual." She does recognize the significance, though, saying, "I think there's still a lot of places in the world that need to see this, and that's why it's still important. But our colleagues are used to seeing women around."
5: That's News Wrap, global queer news with attitude, for the week ending June 20th, 2026. Follow the news in your area and around the world. An informed community is a strong community.
4: News Wrap was written by Jeff Bakke, produced by Lucia Chappell and Brian DeShazor, and brought to you by you.
5: Thank you. 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For This Way Out, I'm Nico Raquel. Stay healthy.
4: And I'm Ava Davis. 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
7: 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Now it's time to rewind the rainbow. This is the Rainbow Rewind, where we take a look back at the people and the moments that made queer history. I'm Brian DeShazer. This week we honor the June birthdays of Patricia Nell Warren and Harvey Fierstein. Patricia Nell Warren was a groundbreaking American author and journalist, best known for her pioneering LGBTQ plus literature. She made history with her 1974 novel, The Frontrunner, which became the first contemporary gay romance to achieve mainstream commercial success and land on the New York Times bestseller list. The book resonated deeply with the LGBTQ plus community to the point where hundreds of LGBTQ plus running clubs named themselves after it, forming the global network of international frontrunners.
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9: I know for anybody who's not fully out, who there are a lot of people that are out to their friends, to even their bosses, even to their parents, but not every member of the family knows. You know, they may have distant cousins that don't know. And it's really hard to explain how much easier it is
10: when the whole world knows.
9: When the entire world knows. When you, I mean, as Arnold Peckoff's mother says in the play, I don't know why you don't put on a sign and get it over with. Just wear a sign. It's just so much easier. That's why it's so funny to me for everyone to be making a fuss over being the first star of a Broadway play that's opened the gate.
7: Now let's rewind to a few June key queer milestones. On June 11, 1999, President Bill Clinton issued the first presidential proclamation recognizing June as Gay and Lesbian Pride Month. On June 15, 2020, the U.S. Supreme Court ruled in Bostock v. Clayton County that the Civil Rights Act of 1964 protects LGBTQ+ employees from workplace discrimination. And on June 24, 2016, President Barack Obama designated the Stonewall Inn and its surrounding areas as a national monument, making it the first U.S. national park dedicated to LGBTQ+ history. That's this week's Rainbow Rewind, because remembering our past fuels our pride. I'm Brian DeShazer. Stay tuned. More This Way Out is coming up.

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0: I was walking along a sandy beach in a warm country, there was a coconut lying on the beach. "Good morning, Mr. Coconut," I said. "Mr. Coconut, indeed," he replied. "My name is Coco, and everybody calls me Coco the Coconut."
1: Did he say that to you?
2: Mm-hmm. That's just what he said.
1: Did he hear what?
0: "Well then, good morning, Coco," I said. "Where are you going so early in the morning?" "I'm going to look for a place to live," he replied. "I have no family and no friends, and I'm going to look for a tree that I can grow on and be happy with. I'm going to look for a place to live and a place to grow." And as he went down the road, this is the song that he sang.

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Its branches were low down and drooping, and it was crying and crying and crying. And Coco felt so badly, he began to cry with it too.

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And he went further down the road. Now, children, you sing along with me.

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And Coco thought, oh, what a nice, happy place to live. And he ran over to the happy tree, and he began to jump and to dance with it too.

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So Coco shook his head and he said, "No, this is not where I want to live." And he went further down the road, singing.

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And the little baby coconuts grew on the top, so they got all the sunshine and grew big and strong and healthy and beautiful.

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And once more he tried to climb higher and higher, and again he fell down. Oh, of course, said Coco. What I need is a good running jump. And he stepped way back from the tree, and he ran, and again he tried to climb up, and again he fell down. Oh, poor Coco. He was very sad. And this time when he went down the road, he no longer sang, "I'm on my merry way," but he sang, "I'm on my sad way."

in. Coco saw a cute little tree, and it was dancing with its nice, friendly little branches. And Coco said, "Oh, I'll bet I can climb to the top of this tree in 1 minute." And up he went. But when he got to the top of the little tree, he realized that all the great big trees that were around it got all the sunshine and blocked the sunshine from this little tree, so that all the coconuts that grew on this little cute tree were small and sickly and shriveled.

Oh, Coco said, I don't want to live here, really I don't. And he climbed down to the bottom of the tree, and he sat down by the side of the road to think. And he thought, and he thought, and he thought, and thought, and thought, and thought, and thought, and then he got a very good idea and jumped up and clapped his hands with glee. And then Coco began to dig in the ground. He dug and dug and dug until he had made a great big hole. And when it was big enough, he jumped inside. And he began to cover himself up with dirt. And then guess what happened? Of course, you know already, don't you? Coco began to grow. He got bigger and bigger and bigger until he grew up to be a very beautiful coconut tree. And when he was big enough, little baby coconuts began to grow on him. And now he no longer needed a place to live or to grow because he had his own family of coconuts. And all the other trees were so happy for him that they all joined him and they all danced together.

Normally,

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0: That was Kiran Ahluwalia from the album Kiran Ahluwalia performing Ik Rania.
1: Well, I stood in line and left my name. Took about 6 hours or so. 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
1: I guess I called AA because alcohol didn't work anymore. 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

us to national glory. And you've got a boss for me. You know that? That's how it works, brother. Thank you, God. You've got a father.

kids out there, feel free to tune in to Retrograde Ribs on Sundays from 9 to 10 p.m. to hear the most excellent and bodacious songs of the 1980s. 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And remember, when you listen to our totally radical music, crank it up loud and party on.

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viernes.

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1: I had this illness that really made me powerless over alcohol and that insisted that I got drunk. 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

0: That was a church congregation along with James Shorty and Viola James doing Jesus on the Main Line. That was from a compilation album entitled Alan Lomax, The Popular Songbook.
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That was Paolo Angeli from the album Tessuti with the piece One Day, written by Björk.

Mm-hmm.

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